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2: That happened between Lee Zeldin, former congressman from New York, Republican, that's now head of the EPA, and Democrat communist Rosa DeLauro, the crazy 83-year-old with that has either blue or pink hair, like she's a...
3: Yes, I remember. Okay. I've seen her.
2: Well, she actually told him at one point, because he was saying, the Supreme Court said this, and you, the Congress, makes the laws, not us. And she told him to go drink a glass of weed killer. And that I've noticed online is they're back to doing that again with people telling them to go kill yourself if they disagree with you. And, you know, that's terrible. And, you know, some of these kids that have gotten bullied have actually gone to do this. But I'll talk a little bit about this on Monday, but since you raised this, have you ever heard of wrap-up smear, Luis?
3: No, sir.
2: Okay. Nancy Pelosi, if nothing else, the woman is an expert at politics and corruption. Of course, she's the only member of Congress to have a 17,000% return on investment for her investments between her and Paul. But a wrap-up smear, she said, is what they are trying to do, and they merchandise it. They get the press to report the smear, and because it's reported by the press, now this, of course, is a false smear. They're saying something evil about somebody. And because once it's reported in the press, then people believe it's actually true. And then she said they go into merchandising the smear. Basically, what it is lying and gaslighting people. And the sheeple of the world eat this stuff up, Luis. And the Democrats do this.
3: Well, I mean, of course. There's no way that in New York they put a confirmed communist for the mayor.
2: Yeah, and same thing with Seattle. Katie, whatever her last name was, I mentioned it earlier in the show. I got in my notes here. Katie Wilson.
3: Is it because of this colleges? Is it because of this colleges that are producing this malignant ideology?
2: It's the colleges in some cases. That was what we were talking about with Professor Steinbuch, that some of the graduates of UALR, Little Rock, or UA Little Rock, Bowen School of Law, have complained that some of the liberal professors are intimidating. If you'll recall, one of the professors that was over tax law for the Bowen School of Law was actually terminated from her position last year when Charlie Kirk was assassinated. And yes, they encourage this violent behavior, Lewis, with their rhetoric, but it gives them plausible deniability. I'll give you another example. Take the war ongoing with Iran. Every president from basically Jimmy Carter through Trump 47 has said that Iran can never have a nuclear weapon. They're the major funder of state-sponsored terrorism. Hezbollah... they were funding them as they're firing rockets into Israel. They're funding the Palestinian terrorists that were attacking Israel from Palestine. And, you know, now you got Democrats are intentionally trying to give Iran, just wait this out a little bit longer. We'll trigger the war powers resolution. Well, here's some breaking news that I can tie right into this. Trump just declared that hostilities are formally over because the ceasefire has been extended. And that he just put the Democrats into checkmate. So he said the hostilities.

0: These that began on February 28, 26 have been terminated, and he sent documents to those effect to the Senate today. And that's what the Iranians were trying to do, is wait this out. And, you know, it's like the Democrats and Democrat communists would rather have a mushroom cloud over a U.S. city or over Tel Aviv or Jerusalem than give Trump credit for doing something right. And then, you know, Seth Moulton, if you don't know who Seth Moulton is, he's a congressman from Massachusetts. He was comparing the Secretary of War, Pete Hegseth, to Nazi U-boat commanders. And he said, we need like the Nazi U-boat commanders that were put on trial for war crimes and executed and hung. So this is what this moron is saying about our Secretary of War. So, yes, the left is violent and they're trying to foment this. And you make a great call.
1: Oh, okay. Thank you. Okay. Thank you, Steve.
0: Well, you have a blessed weekend, Luis, and we'll talk to you next week. There he goes. All right. I got Dennis on hold. We'll go to Dennis after we come back from the traffic. Let us check in one more time and get you folks home safely.
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4: Good afternoon, I'm John Runyon. Here's your Southern Bancorp traffic. Well, we have no major issues tonight so far. There's a car on the side of the road on I-40 eastbound over on the right side just before you get to Mall Mill. Kind of slowing traffic down a little bit there, but other than that, everything else looks to be running smooth. No issues along I-30 westbound coming out of Little Rock. 630 across Little Rock has no problems as well. That's a look at your traffic. Buckle up and be safe. Southern Bancorp, wealth builders for everyone, now serving Little Rock. On the Arkansas Traffic Network, I'm John Runyon.
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0: Wow, coming back with a little Jay Giles band. Saw those folks in 1980 in my youth, or as Vinny would say, when I was a ute. But we're going to go to Dennis, who is patiently held through the break. Dennis, welcome to the show. You're on the air.
20: Thank you, Steve, and thank you to the fellow veteran for taking my call. I really need your help on a subject that's basically being ignored, and that is the term limits of both Congress and Senate. And it takes a two-third majority to replace them. It's not going to happen. And it's my fault, as it is everybody else's fault, to keep voting these people into place. But we're $40 trillion in debt. It's our fault for electing these people, for continuing to elect them to office. And this subject has to be put before the voters, because nobody is going to be removed with a two-thirds majority required. And I'm really, really concerned about our country right now, because there's nothing going on that is going to reverse the terrible financial trouble we're in. And I know you gave some valuable years of your life, Steve, and I did too back in the Vietnam War.
0: Mm-hmm.
20: But something has to change radically, and a two-thirds majority is not the answer to refresh our government. So I would just like to hear some other people talk about our representatives resigning after their current terms and allow somebody else to run and make our government better than it is now.
0: Yes. Well, let me because I always have my handy copy of the U.S. Constitution, and
20: yes.
0: Article 5 is what you're talking, and just like I joke and say, I'm the break glass in case of an emergency host for First News. If Toby can't get in for some reason and Rebecca can't sit in for him, then yours truly gets up at 4 to do the morning show. Well, the founding
20: right.
0: fathers gave us the break glass in case of an emergency amendment in Article 5 of the Constitution. The Congress,
20: right.
0: whenever, as you said, two-thirds of both houses shall deem it necessary, shall propose amendments to this Constitution, or upon the application of the legislatures of two-thirds of the several states, shall call a convention for proposing amendments, which in either case shall be valid to all intents and purposes as part of this Constitution. When ratified by the legislatures of three-fourths of the several states, or by conventions in three-fourths thereof, or as one or the other mode of ratification may be proposed by the Congress, provided that no amendment which may be made prior to year 1,888 shall in any manner affect the first and fourth clauses of the ninth section of the first article, and no state without its consent shall be deprived of equal suffrage in the Senate. And so they put this protection in there, and they put a date on it for a reason. Now, Dennis, I would like to see the states exercise that authority, because the only way you're going to see a balanced budget amendment be put in place is by the legislature and the people proposing that. There has been a movement for the last several years for a convention of the states to do just that. But I want to see it limited to those two things. Now, this may surprise you, but you raised that national debt, and you know that I do that on Money Mondays. It's right now, just as the end of this show, we'll see how much more it goes up by Monday, $39,188,000,000,000 right now is where we are exactly on the debt. And that means that it breaks it down like I do, debt per taxpayer and debt per citizen. and I'll give that all on Monday. But you got to remember something. This is partially due to the Federal Reserve Act that the banks, and even though the president appoints the head of the Fed, you know, they had this thing with Tillis and Trump over Jerome Powell. Well, the Federal Reserve is basically as much federal as is FedEx. It's more or less owned by the big banks, and the 12 regional Fed banks are all privately held, and the New York Fed is the most powerful. And President Kennedy tried to take their authority to do tax, inflation and currency printing and put it back in the federal government. Our founders knew this too. The only real constitutional issuer of U.S. currency is supposed to be the Congress and the federal government, Department of the Treasury, not the Federal Reserve.
20: But Dennis, Steve, you know, and I know, that they'll never have a two-thirds majority amendment passed to remove anybody. Well, it's not going
0: to
20: happen.
0: That's why we have to use that Article 5 section, the break glass in case of emergency. It's got to come from the states. Remember, the federal government is a creation of the states, not the other way around.
20: I understand.
0: Okay. And it's a forever compact. Once you're in, you're in. But I agree with you, and I want to see term limits. And I'm actually writing some notes down, Dennis. I want to think about this over the weekend, and I'm going to see if I can. I'm not an attorney, but I'll see if I can write some things and see how you and the rest of the audience likes it. How does that sound?
20: Well, that sounds great, Stephen. And I just want to leave you with one thing. I'm very saddened by this. I'm really worried about our country. We cannot continue on the path of fiscal incompetence, and we are right now. And there's nothing from either party that's being done to stop this. And our country cannot continue on this path, and yet not one Republican and not one Democrat is willing to stand up alone and say, this has to stop.
0: I agree with you. You know, politics is what it is. And Andrew Jackson, they missed when he tried to disrupt the central bank in the 1820s. And then President Lincoln did it with the greenbacks to pay for the Civil War, and he got assassinated. James Garfield was trying to do monetary reform. He got assassinated. William McKinley was trying to do monetary reform. He got assassinated. Then we got Jekyll Island and the Fed, and that was 1913. And they've been in control ever since. So there's a lot more to this, but you raised some great points, Dennis.
20: And Steve, I want to thank you for just listening. I'm not expecting you to give a finite answer because you're not in a position to do so. I'm in not a position to do so, but I am in a position to state my concerns as a veteran and as a citizen of a country that I love. And right now, I'm really
0: Well, you know
20: worried
0: what I'm going to do, Dennis? I didn't get a chance to pick the winner of today's $50 gift card for Fort Thompson, but I just did. It's going to be you. I'm going to put you back on hold. Toby's going to pick you up and get your contact information, and we're going to mail you that $50 gift card from the Steve Finnegan Show.
20: Steve, I just want to say one thing to you personally. As a veteran, as a fellow human being, thank you for having the courage to speak up about things that are not popular and are painful to people to think about. But the time for lack of action is over, and thank you for being so diligent in doing that.
0: Well, thank you. God bless you, Dennis. I'm going to put you on hold real quick, and Toby's going to pick you up. Well, folks, that music means that we have come to the end of the show and the end of the week. Toby will be back Monday morning at 6 for First News, and I will be back on Monday afternoon at 4. You have a blessed and safe weekend, everyone. See you on Monday.
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18: Troops from a NATO ally. I'm Lisa Lacerra, Fox News. The Pentagon announcing 5,000 troops will be withdrawing from Germany over the next 6 months to a year. This coming as President Trump has criticized Germany for what he says is their lack of help with the strikes in Iran.
21: There are 38,000 American troops stationed there right now. It's going to take 6 to 12 months for this to happen, and the Department of War says they're doing this because they just finished a review of the force posture in Europe.
18: Fox's Peter Doocy at the White House. In July 2020, President Trump ordered 12,000 troops to withdraw from Germany, but Congress pushed back and it was not completed before Joe Biden took office. This, as the president says, negotiations are still open with Iran, but so far there's no agreement.
22: Iran delivered the text of a new proposal through a mediator in Pakistan. The details have not been revealed, but President Trump says he's not impressed. So far, Tehran has shelved any talks about nuclear weapons, and analysts say negotiations are likely to move slowly.
18: Fox's Ashley Webster in Tel Aviv. This afternoon, the president spoke at the Florida 55-plus community, The Villages.
23: We're here to celebrate a policy that benefits every American senior all across this land, and it's called No Tax on Social Security. It's done. It's done.
18: The president claims he's done more for seniors than any other president, but Democrats argue he's making basic needs for seniors unaffordable. A federal appeals court has restricted access to one of the most common means of abortion in the U.S. by blocking mailing of prescriptions of mifepristone.
24: The decision overturns the 2023 federal rule adopted under the Biden administration for now. It's the first major ruling limiting mifepristone access following several attempts since the drug was first approved in 2000.
18: Fox's Laura Cantor. 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
26: 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Conway police need help finding 17-year-old Talia Davis. We're told this African-American teen was last seen at her home on Caldwell around 10:30 yesterday morning. Police say she took out the trash but did not come back. She was last seen wearing a gray hoodie and black leggings. She also wears glasses. Anyone who has seen her or knows where she is asked to call Conway police. Police in Sherwood are also looking for a missing teen. 16-year-old Isaiah Williams hasn't been spotted since he left his house near Creekwood Drive on Tuesday. He is African-American and was last seen wearing a black jacket, maroon shirt, and black shoes. If you can help find him, Sherwood police want to hear from you. Aaron Spencer, the Republican nominee for Lono County Sheriff, appeared in court for a pretrial hearing Thursday. He's accused of killing Michael Fossler, who's believed to have sexually abused Spencer's 13-year-old daughter. Prosecutors wanted testimony about Fossler's criminal history and reputation limited, but the judge decided against that. Spencer's trial is scheduled for June 27th. And a special legislative session to lower individual and corporate taxes will start at the Capitol Monday. The goal is to cut each by 0.2%. I'm KRK's Sincere Tonsil from the News Radio 1029 KARN News Desk.
1: 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Today, expect partly cloudy skies, highs only around 72 degrees with low humidity. Tonight, a cool 47. And on Sunday, 77 degrees under mostly sunny skies, 80 degrees on Monday, again, mostly sunny. I'm KRK Chief Meteorologist Todd Yacobian from the News Radio 1029 KARN Weather Center.
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10: 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Our number, 877-381-3811. 877-381-3811. You know, I realized the first time I met Donald Trump was September 2015. And there were thousands of us on the Capitol lawn, legally. And we had amassed this group, Jenny Beth Martin and others, Tea Party patriots, to oppose the Obama-Iran nuclear deal. You see, ladies and gentlemen, this has been my position since day one. It's been the position of the conservative movement, the Tea Party, since day one. It's been the position of would-be President Donald Trump since day one. And I spoke at that event, as did others, including Donald Trump. First time I met him. Couldn't have been nicer. I want you to hear some of what the president said before he was president on September 9, 2015, at the Tea Party rally, the Tea Party Patriots, fighting hard this Iran nuclear deal. And I want you to keep something in mind. Tucker Carlson was nowhere in sight. Megyn Kelly was nowhere in sight. Nick Fuentes was wearing diapers. Steve Bannon was nowhere in sight. Matt Gaetz, you know, very busy in Florida doing what Matt Gaetz gets in trouble for, I guess. But the fact of the matter is all these so-called MAGA people, all these opinion leaders, all these influencers, none of them were there. Zero. You're talking to somebody that's been part of the conservative movement for decades. Decades. Which is why these frauds and phonies who've sold out to foreign interests are selling out to the Democrat Party, I will continue to confront them. Here's President Trump, before he's President Trump, September 9, 2015, at the Tea Party rally on Capitol Hill. Cut one, go.
3: They rip us off. They take our money. They make us look like fools. And now they're back to being who they really are. They don't want Israel to survive. They will not let Israel survive with incompetent leadership like we have right now. Israel will not survive. And then when it's all done, or they think it's all done, they come out with these unbelievable nasty statements that Israel won't be around in 25 years and that we have no dealings and we will have no further dealings with the United States. Now, the people that we were negotiating with and were working on the sanctions with, including, and as an example, Russia, who's selling tremendous missiles to Iran, you know that, ballistic missiles being sold. All of these countries are going to do business with Iran. They're going to make lots of money and lots of other things with Iran. And we're going to do, and we're going to get nothing, nothing. We are led by very, very stupid people. Very, very stupid people. We cannot let it continue. We are a country that owes $19 trillion. We lose everywhere. We lose militarily. We can't beat ISIS. Give me a break. We can't beat anybody. Our vets are being treated horribly. It will change. We will have so much winning if I get elected that you may get bored with winning. Believe me.
10: Unbelievably great. Cut two, go.
6: We're here to tell the world that
10: oh,
6: we
10: wait a minute.
6: The
10: this is me. I didn't realize it. All right. Start at the top. I'm sorry. Go ahead.
6: We're here to tell the world that we, the American people, reject the cowardice and surrender by our government to the genocidal terror regime in Iran. We are here to tell the world that we, the American people, are more resolute than ever. We are more resolute than ever to destroy those who threaten to wage war against us, our society, and our ally Israel. This enemy makes a grave error in confusing the appeasement of a president and a Democrat party and the capitulation of a Republican Congress with the strength and fortitude of the American people. Never before has a president of the United States, never before has a political party consented to funding and arming the enemy. Never before has a president entered into agreements with a terrorist regime that holds Americans hostages, that has killed and maimed thousands of American soldiers, and that seeks nuclear weapons and ICBMs to attack his own country. Barack Obama makes Neville Chamberlain look like George S. Patton.
10: I'm playing this so you can see the consistency with the president, the consistency with the conservative movement, Tea Party movement, my consistency, of course. And then you can also measure it against some of these podcasters and phony influencers, the isolationists, who were never part of anything we've ever stood for, including the election of the president. I've told you before, it's my view that the MAGA movement is the Tea Party movement, mostly, that's what it is. And we've never changed, and you and I, we've been together from from day one. Cut three, go.
6: Let me warn the 7th century throwbacks who like to chant death to America in their home country. We Americans have been threatened better by better than you. We Americans have been threatened by forces far stronger than you. And we've obliterated every damn one of them. The American people do not stir quickly. USA.

0: And so they can hear us in Tehran. The American people do not stir quickly. But when we do stir, you will regret it. Tell the Republicans in Congress it's time to step up, enforce the Constitution, and stop this fraudulent deal. And God bless you, and God bless America.
1: September 9th, 2015. That's right, 10.5 years ago. The Capitol Hill grounds. Donald Trump. Tea Party patriots. Thousands and thousands. And there were others too. Like Ron DeSantis. Cut four, go.
2: And I'm sick and tired of this administration treating the Ayatollah in Iran better than it treats the Prime Minister of Israel. Everyone has made great points about the billions of dollars Iran gets in this deal, about them having a path paved to a bomb. But let me tell you one main reason why I oppose it. I served in Iraq in 2007, and... And we were in a Sunni-dominated area, and that took up a lot of the news. But what I noticed in a lot of these intelligence reports was the number one source of death for our service members was not from al-Qaeda in Iraq, not from Sunni insurgents. It was from Iranian-backed groups killing our soldiers with Iranian-made bombs. And this deal not only gives them the billions, not only allows them a path to the bomb, it actually lifts sanctions off the people who perpetrated those attacks, Qasem Soleimani and the Quds Force. That is a gratuitous insult to the lives and memories of the people that I serve with and that have sacrificed on our behalf. So we'll do everything we can to defeat the deal, because Iran is an enemy. They cannot be trusted with nukes. They don't need $150 billion, but we're not going to rub salt in the wounds of the families who lost loved ones at the hands of Qasem Soleimani and the Quds Force. Thank you. God bless you.
1: There were other great speeches by, among others, Ted Cruz at the time as well. 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

0: 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This is a fantastic service and organization that can help you a lot. And they're going to help me a lot, too. So this is the guy the Democrats are behind in the state of Maine. Mm-hmm. Can you imagine a Republican running like this? No, that's not going to happen, right? That's not going to happen. So the Democrats now have Nick Fuentes, low life, Grant Plattner, low life, Hassan Piker, low life. They effectively have Tucker Carlson, who's trying to sabotage the Republican Party and the Trump presidency, low life, and the others that follow in his entrails. They're low lives, too. I'll be right back.
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2: For years, scientists have been studying the association between depression and dementia. As you might expect, the relationship is complicated. But there's this new study out of the UK which found it's not just broad strokes. There are six symptoms of depression that are especially correlated with dementia risk years later. Number one, losing confidence in yourself. Two, not being able to face up to your problems. Three, not feeling warmth or affection from other people. Four, feeling nervous and anxious all the time. Five, not being satisfied with the way tasks are carried out. And finally, six, difficulty concentrating. What we could be seeing here is the impact of people becoming less social, or that certain changes in the brain lead to both depression and dementia. But dementia takes longer to manifest. If you notice these symptoms, talk to your doctor about it. I'm Dr. Sanjay Gupta, helping you live a better life.
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0: All right. Have they heard of Imam Abdul Malik in Minnesota? Imam Abdul Malik in Minnesota, our friends at memory.org, M-E-M-R-I.org. I told you books, you know, to bookmark that site. Very important. Well, they found him. You've got these imams all over our country, brainwashing people to overthrow our country. Listen to this guy. Cut 8, go.
14: Now that the people of America are standing for you, will you share with them the light and the beauty and the majesty of Islam, or will you stay in hiding? Tell the young people to continue to study, to prepare themselves to become the doctors, the lawyers, the engineers, to become the mayor, the police chief, the leaders of Congress, and those that were born in America. Prepare yourself to be America's next president. Share with the people of Minnesota the words of the Quran, the wisdom of the Prophet, and the beauty of our community, because this is your moment of grace. You have to make up your mind today, as Muslims in Minnesota. What is your position in defending the lives and the future of your people? Nobody asks you to be violent. You don't have to be violent. Your weapon is your faith. Your strength is your unity. And you must quickly engage the American people, especially the people of Minnesota. We just elected a Muslim to be the mayor of New York. That's the home of 9/11. And those that are in opposition to Islam, they're watching the growth and the development of the Muslim community, and it scares them. You know why? Not because you're a threat. No. They think you're about to replace those of privilege of the days of old. They see the Muslims as their replacement. And to be honest with you, we are their replacement. We are, as they would say, the new kids on the block. And this is our moment.
0: Not to assimilate, not to live and let live, but to replace us. Oh, there's a zillion of these. I just play them for you from time to time because I want you to be aware of it. But there's a ton of this going on every day, especially on the weekends. Well, we're trying to teach about our country and assimilation. It's very hard to compete with this as a faith argument. is a preaching argument. And even our schools are not teaching America, American history, Americanism, patriotism. We're not teaching it. We have the most radical teachers union on the face of the earth. Two facts, one conclusion. Fact one, the U.S. Treasury has $6 trillion in assets and $47 trillion in on-book liabilities and $300 trillion off-book obligations. That's crazy. That's called insolvency. And that will catch up with us one generation or the next or 1 month after the next. You never know. Just all of a sudden it happens. Since 2021, gold prices have tracked U.S. debt almost perfectly. The higher the debt, the higher the gold. Same with silver. Fact two, in 2025, global gold demand crossed 5,000 tons for the first time in history. What does that mean? That means there's not enough gold to go around, so the price goes up. The mine production rose 1%. 1%, while demand rose 84%. When governments print their way through insolvency, paper weakens, and often real assets rise. That's why you diversify. 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
13: A troop withdrawal from Germany. I'm Lisa Lacerra, Fox News. The Pentagon has announced about 5,000 troops, or about 14% of those stationed in Germany, will leave in the next 6 to 12 months. This coming after German Chancellor Friedrich Merz said the U.S. was being humiliated by the Iranian leadership. Though the Pentagon says the decision follows a thorough review of the department's force posture in Europe. While speaking in the Villages in Florida this afternoon, President Trump said negotiations with Iran are ongoing.
15: I spoke to spectrum today. We're discussing. It's a little hard to figure out who their leaders are, frankly. You know, their leaders are gone. The first set is gone. The second set is gone. Khomeini was gone.